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1: Yeah?
3: Nobody walks out on me.
1: Sweetheart.
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1: 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Heidi Saars nommerkies, aangebied deur my Heidi Miller Isaacs, Saterdag aand 8 Augustus om 8.

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2: We have what we call a 10-year strategic plan for the country. 5 years have passed. There has been a current report of the 5 years which actually points out the gaps that still exist. So one of the responsibilities of the council would be to address those and to ensure that the NSP is popularized and it's taken right down to community and district level.
1: Zubaida, wat is daai gapings wat uitgewys is en dringend aangespreek moet word?
2: The gender-based violence sector in particular is not adequately resourced. The funding around that has to be ring-fenced. What happens is often people don't get their contract signed at the beginning of a financial year. Sometimes people don't get the funding. And so what happens then is that the NGOs are not able to offer services adequately to survivors of gender-based violence. What then happens is you have people going back and getting killed. And we know that in South Africa, as a country, we are the global capital for femicide. It's completely unacceptable and outrageous. We have to be able to act on this. The other role of the council is also to be able to influence policy and budgets so that shelters for gender-based violence survivors are properly resourced. And we don't have enough shelters to service survivors of gender-based violence. Most shelters are left with doing half the amount of funding they need by themselves. And I think in this economic climate, that makes it extremely difficult to be able to find the resources to provide services. Another role of the council is to strengthen the support services for survivors and focus on the prevention of gender-based violence, including changing of social norms. While we do prevention, you also need to actually intervene where gender-based violence is already happening.
1: Watter impak het die gebrek aan befondsing op die voortbestaan van hierdie skuilings?
2: It varies from one province to another. We find that in the Western Cape, it seems to be better. Shelters seem to get their funding on time. In Gauteng, there's a huge difficulty with shelters. For the past 2 or 3 years, many shelters have actually shut down because either they didn't get their funding on time or many shelters did not receive their funding. And so some of these difficulties also relate to issues of compliance by shelters. But what makes it very difficult is that one needs to work hand in hand with shelters in order to make them compliant. You can't say to shelters, become compliant and then you'll get funding, because shelters have to raise the funds to actually become compliant. In that respect, government at provincial level needs to play a more radical role in terms of facilitating this process. I fully agree that shelters need to be compliant, because if you are compliant, you're going to be able to offer a better service. However, you can't expect the shelter to do this on their own.
1: En van hoeveel skuilings praat ons hier?
2: Currently, there are about 143 shelters. Not all of them are affiliated to the National Shelter Movement. We have about just over 100 shelters that are affiliated to the National Shelter Movement of South Africa. The difficulty is that shelters seem to be concentrated in the urban areas of the country. When you're talking about the rural areas, the services are fewer and far between. And there the difficulties are that the distances create huge problems of accessibility to services, as well as accessibility to going to police stations, and sometimes difficulties in working with the police when they say they don't have a vehicle available to transport a woman. Now, once a woman is abused, you know, it often becomes an emergency issue. One needs to get her to safety very urgently. And so you can understand where that problem comes in.
1: Hoe belangrik is die bydra wat die private sektor byvoorbeeld maak?
2: While it's the responsibility of government and the NPOs, it's also the responsibility of the private sector to come to the party and assist. Because gender-based violence is not a woman's issue. Gender-based violence is a societal issue. Every single member, you can't be a bystander. If you have a neighbor who's experiencing domestic violence, you can't say, well, that's a private affair, I can't intervene, because, you know, a woman can easily lose her life.
1: Wat is jou boodskap aan vroue wat steeds in verhoudings vasgevang is waarin hulle mishandel word en nie weet hoe hulle daar gaan uitkom nie?
2: My message to them would be, asking for help is a sign of strength, and that they should never stop asking for help until they receive that help, because there are people in our communities that are willing and able to ensure and to go the extra mile to ensure that help is available for victims of gender-based violence. We take this work very seriously, and it's very, very important that people continue to reach out.
1: En dit was Dr. Zubaida Dangor, een van die lede van die nuwe nasionale raad vir geslagsgebaseerde geweld en vrouemoord.
3: Sondag net na 1:00 is dit weer tyd vir alles en nog wat. Met Vrouedag as agtergrond is hierdie week se woord vrou of vroue. Ons luister na musiek en stories oor vroue se krag, moed, invloed en veerkragtigheid. En daar is 'n hele paar verrassings ook. Kom kuier saam met my, Johan van Lille, in Alles en Nog Wat, Sondagmiddag net na 1:00.

And may we never lose our wonder. Hierdie snit, wondrous, spontaneous. Dis Amanda Cook, saam met die Bethel musiekgroep. Kom ons luister na die immer gewilde Softly and Tenderly. En niemand anders nie as Pat Boone.